Holy Spirit that wants to get inside of you, that will draw you to pray, draw you to seek Him, draw you to see Him in every situation and circumstance of your life. May the eyes of your understanding be opened this morning. May the power of the Holy Spirit be filling you every day and every moment. Hallelujah. That you would experience God in a new, in a glorious, powerful way.

0: to get rid of all of Egypt, all of the world system, Lord. I want to experience you, Lord. I want my face to be in the sand. Hallelujah. And your glory upon me, Lord. Your glory and your presence manifesting itself in my life, Father. In the name of Jesus, Lord God, thank you for your glory. Thank you for your presence. Thank you for your love. Thank you for, Lord, that tender care upon our lives, Father. We thank you, Lord Jesus. Hallelujah.
1: Jesus.
0: Just declare it.

Father, thank you, Lord, for revealing yourself this morning as the burning bush in our lives. May that burning bush follow us every single day. May Emmanuel follow us every single day. God with us, God in us. Hallelujah. And then my brothers and my sisters, Lord, would become this fire, these burning bushes, Lord, every day, Lord. Releasing that fire in their lives, Father. Crying out to you, Lord. Experiencing you more and more and more and more, Lord God. More of your glory. More of your power. More of your presence, Lord. We pray, Lord, and we give you thanks. We give you honor. We give you glory, Lord. In the name of Jesus. Hallelujah. Amen. Amen. Well, praise God. May we continue to experience

0: God. Let's say it.
1: In the Gospel according to Matthew, chapter 6, verse 31, Jesus said, "Therefore, do not worry, saying, what shall we eat, or what shall we drink, or what shall we wear? For all these things the Gentiles seek. For your heavenly Father knows that you need all these things. But seek first the kingdom of God and his righteousness, and all these things shall be added to you. Therefore, do not worry about tomorrow, for tomorrow will worry about its own things. Sufficient for the day is its own trouble." Matthew 6, 31 through 34.
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0: Psalm 62, verse 5 through 8. My soul, wait silently for God alone, for my expectation is from Him. He only is my rock and my salvation. He is my defense. I shall not be moved. And God is my salvation and my glory, the rock of my strength, and my refuge is in God. Trust in Him at all times, you people. Pour out your heart before Him. God is a refuge for us. Psalm 62, verse 5 through 8. Hebrews chapter 4, verse 12. For the word of God is living and powerful, and sharper than any two-edged sword, piercing even to the division of soul and spirit, and of joints and marrow, and is a discerner of the thoughts and intents of the heart. Hebrews chapter 4, verse 12.
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God knows us. 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

Psalm 1. Blessed is the man who walks not in the counsel of the ungodly, nor stands in the path of sinners, nor sits in the seat of the scornful, but his delight is in the law of the Lord, and in his law he meditates day and night. He shall be like a tree planted by the rivers of water that brings forth its fruit in its season, whose leaf shall also not wither, and whatever he does shall prosper. The ungodly are not so, but are like the chaff which the wind drives away. Therefore, the ungodly shall not stand in the judgment, nor the sinners in the congregation of the righteous. For the Lord knows the way of the righteous, but the way of the ungodly shall perish.

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Thank you, Lord. How great is your love, Lord. How great and how magnificent is the way that you love your people, Father. We thank you, Lord, for this beautiful morning that you give to us, Lord, for life and for the opportunity to be here in your house, Lord, to be ministered and transformed by your word, Father. Thank you, Lord, that it's by your living word that you created everything that exists, Lord. Everything is sustained by the power of your word. And we thank you, Lord, that we have your word this morning to sustain us, to transform us, and to create in us the new creation, Lord, the new person, Lord, that you've designed us to be, Father. We thank you and we praise you, Lord, in the name of Jesus. Hallelujah. Amen? Amen. Praise God. Amen. If you can turn with me to the book of Exodus

In the chapter 3, it's a very powerful experience that Moses had with God, and he'd been in the book of Exodus. Tells the story of the birth of Moses, and how all the children, the boys in Israel, were to be killed. Pharaoh had sent an edict that they had to kill every male child. But God spared Moses, and he spared him in a special way because the daughter of Pharaoh, when she was bathing at the Nile River, saw the baby coming down the river in a little basket, and she took the baby in. She took Moses in. She raised him as her own son, and he grew up in the best education of the world at that moment, because Egypt was the greatest power in the world, and he learned everything in Pharaoh's court. But then the story continues in chapter 3, where all of this knowledge that Moses had learned in Pharaoh's court made him into a man that wanted to fix things in his own understanding, in his own power. He wanted to bring justice in his own strength. And so when he saw some Egyptian slave masters hurting an Israelite, he took matters into his own hands, right? And he went and he killed that Egyptian, and then he buried him under the sand to hide what he had just done. But after a while, he realized that people had found out, and they started spreading the rumor that he had killed an Egyptian. And you know the story, that he fled Egypt, and he's in the desert, and we find him taking care of his father-in-law's sheep. And it says in chapter 3, verse 1, it says, "Now Moses was keeping the flock of his father-in-law, Jethro, the priest of Midian, and he led his flock to the west side of the wilderness and came to Horeb, the mountain of God. And the angel of the Lord appeared to him in a flame of fire out of the midst of a bush. He looked, and behold, the bush was burning, yet it was not consumed. And Moses said, 'I will turn aside to this great sight, why the bush is not burned.' When the Lord saw that he turned aside to see, God called him out of the bush, 'Moses, Moses.' And he said, 'Here I am.' Then he said, 'Do not come near. Take your sandals off your feet, for the place on which you are standing is holy ground.' And he said, 'I am the God of your father, the God of Abraham, the God of Isaac, and the God of Jacob.' And Moses hid his face, for he was afraid to look at God." Amen.
Wow. Can we give the Lord a hand of praise for his word? Powerful word of God. Amen. Amen. You can take your place. And we have this story. The stories are in the Bible are to teach us lessons, right? It's not just to read history. It's to learn from the stories that are in the Bible. And in this story, we see a man chosen by God from even before he was born. He was chosen by God to bring people to freedom. And he had a sense that was his destiny. But since he grew up in the courts of Pharaoh, he grew up in the very highest places of power. You know, he thought logically and he said, okay, well, God's given me a lot of authority and a lot of power, and I'm the second man behind Pharaoh. And so when he saw injustice, what did he do? He went to fix the problem, right? Says, okay, the Egyptians are treating the Israelites wrong, and so I'm going to use my power, my intelligence, my authority to bring justice to this situation. And he killed that slave master. But then he realized that he didn't do things very well because people found out what had happened. Amen? And that's always what happens when we try to fix things in our own power. When we try to bring justice in our own strength, sooner or later, things are going to unravel for us. Things are not going to go well because we're working out of our own understanding. We're working out of our own self-righteousness, and that never works. Amen? And so this man who had been prepared in the best universities of the world, and he had been prepared in the most powerful kingdom on earth, through that experience he actually became very proud and self-righteous and he had a lot of trust in his own capacity. Amen. And so God basically was saying, he's not going to be useful to me this way. Because we're not useful to God when we work in our own power, in our own understanding, in our own capacity, in our own intelligence. We're not useful to God. In fact, I don't know if you have the new... Oh, you can put it in Spanish. Yeah. They're still working on the English version. In the retreat that the apostle shared, he said, you know, I'm glad that I'm not very intelligent and I'm not very brave. When he said that, I said, man, you know, he's about the smartest guy I know. And he's about the bravest guy I know. But he says, no, I'm glad that I'm not that intelligent and I'm not very brave. He says, because when you're not intelligent, you need God's wisdom. And when you're not brave, you need God's power. And so I always depend on God's wisdom and I always depend on God's power. I don't feel strong in my own understanding. I don't feel strong in my own intelligence. I don't feel strong in my own braveness. I always depend on God. And that's how we need to be, and that's how we should be. Not strong, not brave, not intelligent in our own understanding. But sometimes we don't get the message. You know, we're slow of learning. You know, we keep wanting to be brave. We keep wanting to be strong. We keep wanting to be intelligent. And we get in the way of things. And so this is what happened to Moses. You know, he was so brave that he killed the guy. He was so intelligent. He was going to bring justice by his own hands.
And it ended up being a horrible situation, and he had to escape from Egypt. He had to leave the place of honor and power and riches that he had available to him. He had to leave it, and we find him in this passage. What is he doing? He's shepherding his father-in-law's sheep. He didn't even have a sheep to his name. He was shepherding somebody else's sheep. He was living under the home and under the protection of a shepherd in the desert. How rich and glorious was that kind of life? Was that a life worthy of the rich and famous? No, he was brought down. God began to process his life and began to prepare him for the great job that he had prepared for him. In fact, Moses has become the most important person in history, way above all the pharaohs that preceded him in Egypt. He was the one that started every law in the world is established because of the law of Moses. He was the first man to bring the written law to govern a whole people. But he had to be taken down low, low, low, low, low, low, low, low. If you don't allow God to take you down low, low, low, low, low, you're not going to be able to reach the high, high, high. And that's what God did with Moses. And he took him to this place, and he had to be shepherding his father-in-law Jethro's sheep in the desert. You know, it's not like they had a huge, you know, 1,000-acre ranch of green pastures. No, you know, you have to go through the valleys and find some water and take these sheep. And, you know, it was a very rough existence and very humbling experience for Moses. But that's exactly what he needed. Amen? And sometimes God takes us through the route of the most humility, to try to bring that big old pride. You know? That's a big old giant that we got inside of us. It needs to be come down, down, down, down, down. And sometimes he takes us through the ways that what pride could there be in taking care of your father-in-law's sheep? You know, if the father-in-law had a huge, you know, business and he was, you know, selling, you know, Maserati cars, you know, and stuff like that, and you were second in command, well, that wouldn't be, you know, that'd be kind of okay, right? But if your father-in-law has sheep in the desert, you know, and you're the second man in charge, it's like, well, I got to take care of these 20 little sheep, you know, and carry them through the worst desert, worst land in the world. Amen? God has a way of humbling us because he's got great plans for us. Hallelujah. He wants us to become, you know, very well known in heaven and very well known on earth. But we need to be processed through the work of God. Amen? And so he's really, what is it called? He's really embracing the job. You know, he's not out there angry and saying, these darn sheep, you know, and this darn father-in-law and God that took me out of the courts of Egypt. And no, he's not lamenting anything that has happened to him. He's embracing it. Amen. He's saying, wow, what a privilege to take care of these 20 sheep up here in the mountain of God. You know, he didn't know there was a mountain of God, but he soon found out. Amen. He was embracing the lowly task that God had given to him. Amen. He wasn't lamenting leaving his family and his people and having to marry this shepherd's daughter. You know, he wasn't lamenting the job that he was doing.
And as he's faithfully taking care of these sheep, I don't know if you can see, this guy was, you know, the top of the crop of the whole world, and now he's taking care of these sheep. And instead of being angry and bitter, he's embracing it and said, okay, well, I've got my life. I was safe from getting killed. You know, Pharaoh doesn't know I'm out here in the mountains, and you know, this life in this desert is not so bad. I got a wife and I got some sheep to take care of, you know. He's embracing the struggle. Amen. He's not backing out of saying, oh no, I should be so much better off than what I am right now. No, he's embracing it. He's loving it. He's saying, yes, Lord, thank you for this privilege. And as he's faithfully taking care of somebody else's sheep,

That's why we need to develop a grateful heart in our lives. Amen? And a faithful heart in our lives. And so as Moses is taking care of these sheep, of these that weren't his, he's walking and he finds this burning bush that doesn't get consumed. And it might have been sort of common in the desert to find a burning bush because it's very dry. And a bush is very dry and the sun is very hot. And sometimes the two things make, boom, for a bush to burn, right? But the strange thing about this bush is that it would burn, but it wouldn't get consumed. Amen? The miraculous thing about this bush was that it was on fire and would not stop being on fire. And so Moses got close to it and said, well, what is happening here? Why is this fire burning? Why is this bush burning and it's not getting consumed? As he gets close to it, boom, God says, remove your sandals because the place that you have approached is a holy place. This burning bush starts talking to him. Amen? This burning bush begins to give him instructions. Because Moses had to get rid of everything from Egypt, and maybe his sandals said, made in Egypt. He'd gotten rid of the laptop. He'd gotten rid of the Maserati. He'd gotten rid of everything he had gotten rid of except for the sandals. They still said made in Egypt. Well, that's my idea. But he said, I've got one more job to do with you, Moses. You're not ready to do my powerful, glorious work. There is still something of Egypt inside of you. There's still concepts that you keep working on. You keep thinking Egyptian way. You keep doing Egyptian things. And you need to know from this day forward, there will be no more part of Egypt in you. You will be mine and you will walk in my principles. You will walk in my power. You will walk in my wisdom. And because everything from Egypt must be consumed. Hallelujah. Hallelujah. Amen. And so Moses obeys, right? This is an amazing dude. You know, he was made for great, beautiful, glorious things. In fact, Jesus said whenever he referenced the Old Testament, he would talk about the law of Moses. He assigned the law to Moses. That's how important Moses is. And when Jesus was being transfigured in the mountain, who came to see him? Moses came to see him. Amen. This man, when you have an encounter with God, hallelujah, and when you allow him to humble you and you embrace the situations of your life, hallelujah, you are being prepared for great things in the kingdom of God. Amen. Even though in the world we might not get an applause by the world, but God, the heavens, hallelujah, will be with us and they will honor the work that we do in this world. Amen. When we are obedient, when we're embracing God, stripping us away from everything that we thought was so righteous, so good, so honorable, but God's getting rid of all of it so that we can give him all the honor and him all the glory. Amen. But why would God show himself, reveal himself as a burning bush? What is a burning bush like that God says, I want to be remembered as the God of the burning bush? Hallelujah. Amen. But the amazing thing wasn't the burning bush. The amazing thing was that it was not consumed. It kept burning and burning and burning and burning and never stopped burning because God was in that place.

0: place. Hallelujah. And that's exactly how God manifests himself. The Emmanuel manifests himself inside of our hearts, that even though we are a weak bush, but the fire of God never goes out, constantly burning inside of our hearts, constantly bringing us to him, constantly calling us to prayer, constantly calling us to his presence. That's the burning bush inside of our hearts. Amen? And that's why you and I don't get tired. I got saved when I was 12 years old, man. That was 53 years ago. 53 years, and I'm going stronger than I ever went. And I have more desire for God than I ever have had. Amen. It's a burning bush that's inside of us. It causes us to love God, to serve him, to worship him, to follow him. Hallelujah. Amen. So many people, I don't know why they say it, but so many people in the ministry they call burned out. And they have to have their, what do they call it? Sabbatical. You know, every so often, the guy goes on vacation for a whole year because, man, it's tough being a pastor, you know. And I'm saying, why would I waste a year? Man, if I die when I'm 90, I'm almost gone, so I need to do the most I can while I'm here. You know, I don't want a sabbatical, and I'm not looking for one, because I want to have that burning bush inside of me that consumes, that never gets consumed, that is always on fire, is always full of that presence and that fire from heaven. Do you think that's possible or not? That's the way God is. That's the normal for God. I think sabbatical is not normal for God. You know, I don't think taking off, you know, months or years is the way God operates. He never stops. Every day he makes the sun come out to bless his people, his humanity. God loves us all, you know. He loves his people especially, but God loves all of his creation and all of his humanity, all humanity. And so he gets up early in the morning and he sends us the sun. And he prepares the rains and he prepares everything for the earth to provide for all of humanity. That's the heart of God. He is that burning bush that never gets consumed. And when you know him and when he is inside of you, he is that burning bush that never gets consumed, that is always on fire, that is always there to bless and to strengthen and to empower our lives. Amen? Thank God he never sleeps. Amen? Thank God he's always actively trying to save us from ourselves and from our concepts and our ideas. And so he's revealing himself to Moses. But God, when he approaches God, and God was going to speak to him, and he was going to tell him to further my purposes on earth. You know, God began to reveal to him thousands and thousands of years of history that have come to pass. God was revealing these things to Moses through the burning bush. But this guy was ready, right? The last part of Egypt that were on his feet, he took it off. Hallelujah. And he was on his bare feet and saying, Lord, I am all yours. No, not anything from Egypt will I take from this point forward. I will move forward with you, God, and with you alone. I will move forward with your word. I will move forward with your presence. Hallelujah. I don't need anything from Egypt. You are my all-sufficient God. Amen. Hallelujah. Amen. And God says, I am the God of your father, the God of Abraham, the God of Isaac, and the God of Jacob. Hallelujah. Amen. When these when these Pharisees came to Jesus and, or these Sadducees, I guess it was, came to Jesus, they didn't believe in the resurrection. And they made him a whole story and they asked him, they tried to get him, they tried to catch him in his words. And Jesus says, guys, you make great mistakes because you do not know the gospel and the power of the gospel. And that's why, brother and sister, we make great mistakes in our life because we don't know the word and we don't know the power of the word. If we only knew the word and the power of the word, we would be able to handle any situation with great power, with great peace, with great serenity. Hallelujah. Hallelujah. Amen. Because that's what the word of God does to us. It makes us know him. And it allows us to be above all circumstances and all situations. And so he told them, and Jesus said, God is the God of the living. Amen. And he used this passage right here. Didn't you read in the law of Moses that God said, I am the God of Abraham. God, Abraham is still alive. There is resurrection. I am the God of Isaac. I am the God of Jacob. There is resurrection. Hallelujah. The Bible established it. God was revealing it to Moses right there and then. I'm the God of resurrection. Your grandpa Moses is still alive. I mean, your grandpa Abraham is still alive. Your great, great, great, great grandpa Isaac and Jacob, they're all alive. I am a God of the living. I'm not the God of the dead. I am the God of the living. There is resurrection power in God. And God says, he revealed himself to Moses and he said, I am the God of Abraham, the God of Isaac, and the God of Jacob. Hallelujah. And Moses hid his face for he was afraid to look at God. Amen. In the first part, it says that he was, that there was an angel was in that bush. But then it clarifies it and he said, no, God himself was in that bush. Amen. God himself was that bush. Hallelujah. Amen. And so, but it's amazing how God reveals himself through very natural things. It's amazing how God showed himself to Moses through a burning bush. And he still does it. He still reveals himself through very simple, clear things. He reveals his greatest power through very simple things. The resurrection, we were talking about the resurrection, how it was certified by the folding of the cloths in the tomb. This is where you said, and we were able to understand, oh, this was not a crime scene. This was a resurrection scene. Hallelujah. Amen. But it requires somebody to see and to understand what cannot be seen, what cannot be understood. Amen. Amen. This morning, brother, sister, there's a burning bush right here. If you can see it, you can understand that there's a burning bush here this morning. Hallelujah. What gets you up in the morning? What brings you to church? What brings you? What keeps that word speaking to you? It's the burning bush. It's the God of the burning bush that keeps providing fire for your heart, fire for your life, strength, new hope. And it's the words that God speaks to you. Hallelujah. It's his presence in our midst. But you've got to all see it and you've got to understand it. Because if not, you just come to church and say, okay, well, obviously I come to church because if I don't come to church, I'm going to feel guilty the whole week, you know? And so you're not really seeing what's really here. You're not encountering the God of the burning bush. You're not having a real encounter with God if you don't see it and if you don't know what it is to have an encounter with God. That's why when we worship God, we can't be like simple, like, oh yes, thank you, Lord, you're so faithful, you're so great. No, we need to be consumed by the words, be consumed by the presence. Amen. Or just tell me, when you go to a football game, or do you go, when you go to a concert, are you just like, oh, cool? No, when your team makes a goal, you're jumping up and down, right? You're saying, oh my goodness, I'm glad I'm right here with all these thousands of people, you know, worshiping this football player. I'm glad I'm here worshiping these band players and singers and artists and whatever, right? You're expressing it, and there's no football player here. There's no band playing here. There's the God of the burning bush is here, manifesting himself, giving you life, giving you strength, giving you hope, telling you, I am the God that resurrects. I'm the God of the living, not of the God of the dead. Hallelujah. I want to be your Emmanuel. I want to be that burning fire inside of your heart. That's who I am. I'm that burning bush inside your heart. Hallelujah. That keeps you alive, that keeps you singing, that keeps you believing, that keeps you praying. Hallelujah. Amen. Thank you, Lord. Thank you, Lord. Hallelujah. Can you see it? Can you feel it? Hallelujah. Well, that needs to be our everyday experience. Amen? That's the Emmanuel. The Emmanuel is that he's always there. God is with us. Amen. And God is in us. Hallelujah. That's our daily experience. That should be our daily experience. Hallelujah. Amen? And to be able to keep that in our daily experience, then we need to keep that daily communion with God, that daily relationship with God. Hallelujah. We need to keep that fire, allow that fire to keep burning inside of us. Hallelujah. And it might be as simple as this morning, you know, it's like, I don't know what time I woke up, but man, that sun was coming right through that window. Boom. You know, it's like, hey, I'm here, you know. Wake up, dude. You know, we got things to do. We got people to see. We got, amen. And because that's God wanting to encounter us every day. What do we do today, guy? What do we do today, girl? What projects you want to work on? Your heart, your health, your relationships, your peace of mind. What do we want to work with today? Let's do it. I'm here. I'm ready. I'm the burning bush. I got the word. I got the resurrection power. I got everything. So that make you into that person that I've called you to become. There is that power. There's everything there. Let's go save a people. Let's go release the people. Hallelujah. Hallelujah. And so God tells Abraham, man, you and me, together we can do anything. Amen. You know, this guy's got no shoes on. He's out in the desert taking care of his father-in-law's sheep. And God says, let's go. Let's go do some of the greatest work on earth in the history of mankind. And since Moses had his face planted in the dirt, amen? Moses hid his face for he was afraid to look at God. And God says, yeah, that's the way to do it, dude. You need to keep your face to the ground. You need to keep your face in the sand or in the dirt or whatever. Because it's not about you, Moses. It's about my glory. It's about my presence. It's about my power. It's about my purpose, my plan to release my children from Egypt. Hallelujah. When he was in that position of humility, when he was in that position of humbleness before God, then he was useful. Then he didn't even have to kill no Egyptian. Hallelujah. He let the Lord do the work. And the Lord's work was a lot more effective and powerful than whatever Moses could do in his own strength, right? But Moses had to get to the point of humility, of bowing down before God, of respecting who God is and God's plan, of not doing things in his own understanding. He had to get to the point of getting rid of his sandals and saying, no more my own concepts, my own ideas, my own plans. Even his own culture. He had to get rid of everything because God was about to do something brand new. God was going to do something. He was going to prepare a people with a culture formed in the desert. Hallelujah. The people that were in Egypt were no longer good. They couldn't handle the new culture, but God prepared this man to establish a new culture with the children of Israel. A culture that would get them into the promised land. Hallelujah. Amen. And so that's why we need to stomp. We need, the end of the first message that the apostle gave during the retreat, he said, you need to get rid of your old concepts. You need to step on them. Don't get tired. Don't get tired. Hit it hard. Hit it hard. Your desire to change, your desire to do something new, you need to stomp these things. Stomp the way that you live, the way that you think, the way that you've been. Stomp it. Every old kind of way of thinking, every old way of doing things, stomp it out of your life. Get rid of that sandal. Hallelujah. Because God is about to do something new in your life. God is going to lead you into a new culture. He's going to lead you into a new life. He's going to lead you into a new experience. Hallelujah. Get rid of the old. For God Almighty is revealing himself to you. Amen. Amen. Hallelujah. After that experience, Moses was radioactive. Hallelujah. He became radioactive with the gospel of Jesus Christ, with the gospel of God, the gospel of Yahweh, which means God, the God who is and who was and who is to come. Hallelujah. The great I am. He was transformed by that experience. Like you and I can be transformed every time we come and experience a burning bush, we should be transformed to his image. We should experience God in a very powerful and real way every time we come to the burning bush. Hallelujah. But you need to have eyes to see and a heart to understand. Because if not, it's going to be like, oh, wow, another service, another preaching. And you're going to miss out on the God of the burning bush, the God of the living, hallelujah, the God of resurrection. So this morning, I would want to invite you to open the eyes of your understanding. That you would say, Lord, open my eyes, Lord. I want to see you daily. I want to experience you daily. And when you pray, that should lead you to more prayer, not less prayer. You shouldn't say, oh, I already prayed on Sunday, that's it. You know, I'm done for the week. No, the prayer on Sunday should lead you to pray Monday and Tuesday and Thursday and Friday and Saturday and then Sunday again. The God of 7, 8 days, hallelujah, every day becoming filled with that fire from heaven that never gets consumed. And so why don't we stand this morning and say, Lord, I want to stomp all the old stuff. And I want to invite you to stomp your old self. Stomp the old concepts, the old ideas, the old way of doing things. Just stomp it out of your life saying, Lord, I want to get rid of it. Lord, all of it, all of it, all of it, all of it, Lord. I want to stomp it out of my life, Lord. I don't want to be the same person tomorrow. I want to be a different person today and tomorrow and the next day, Lord. Until I become exactly like you are, Lord. Hallelujah. Leave the Egypt behind. Leave those concepts behind. Leave your culture behind and begin to absorb the culture from heaven. Let God begin to build in you the new culture, the culture of heaven. Hallelujah. And that you may experience the God of the burning bush. That your eyes would be open. The eyes of your understanding would be open. Hallelujah. That you would wake up to the new world, to the new culture, to new life in Christ Jesus. Hallelujah. And that you would experience Him daily more and more and more and more. Thank you, Father. Thank you, Lord, for this morning, Lord. Thank you for new beginnings, Lord. Thank you for revealing yourself as a God of the burning bush. Thank you for revealing us who you are, Lord God, the Emmanuel, the God that is with us every day. Hallelujah. From now to eternity, you will be our God, and you are our God, and we recognize you as the Lord and our Savior and our King. Hallelujah. Thank you, Father, for this morning. Thank you for your word. Thank you for being in this place of the burning bush, Lord. Yes, Father, give us that power. Pour out your power. Pour out your presence. Pour out your love, Lord God, upon us. Because we need you. We desire you, Lord. We can't live without you, Lord. We need you, Lord. We want to break away from who we were, Lord. We want to break away from those structures and those concepts, Father, in the name of Jesus. And we want to walk before you in newness of life. Walk before you in the power of your presence, Lord. In the name of Jesus, Lord, we pray and we thank you, Father. Thank you, Father. Thank you, Lord Jesus.
1: Jesus, name above all names.
0: Yes, Father.
1: Beautiful Savior.
0: Thank you, Lord. Glory.

constantly is burning, constantly is taking you forward, constantly is releasing you from the bondage, breaking your chains and breaking your bondage. It's the fire of the Holy Spirit that wants to get inside of you, that will draw you to pray, draw you to seek Him, draw you to see Him in every situation and circumstance of your life. May the eyes of your understanding be opened this morning. May the power of the Holy Spirit be filling you every day and every moment. Hallelujah. That you would experience God in a new, in a glorious, powerful way.

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I want to experience you, Lord. 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

0: presence. 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

0: Father, thank you, Lord, for revealing yourself this morning as the burning bush in our lives. May that burning bush follow us every single day. 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God with us, God in us. 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And then my brothers and my sisters, Lord, would become these fire, these burning bushes, Lord, every day, Lord. Releasing that fire in their lives, Father. Crying out to you, Lord. Experiencing you more and more and more and more, Lord God. More of your glory. More of your power. More of your presence, Lord. We pray, Lord, and we give you thanks. We give you honor. We give you glory, Lord. In the name of Jesus. Hallelujah. Amen. Amen. Well, praise God. May we continue to experience.
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From the Word of God, Jeremiah chapter 29, verse 11. For I know the plans for you, declares the Lord. Plans to prosper you and not to harm you. Plans to give you hope and a future. Then you will call on me and come and pray to me, and I will listen to you. You will seek me and find me when you seek me with all your heart. Jeremiah 29, verse 11 through 13.